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1: The Overland Travelers walked and rode all through spring, covering 15 to 20 miles a day. Men and women drove the teams. Children skipped and played together, watching out for one another as they journeyed. They quickly learned that even if they didn't all speak the same language, they could still be friends and share the long road. Near day's end, the children grew tired and jumped into each other's wagons or climbed on the back of oxen. The land rose slowly, almost unnoticed, until hills began to gently roll out before them, covered in thick prairie grass. For the next few days, a miserably cold rain poured down. Blackjack and Buster dragged that heavy wagon through thick mud as rain pounded on the prairie schooner's canvas cover. With the heavy rain, the girls were crammed inside the wagon all day. Sadie got out her knitting, and Abby tried to sew a rag doll from Ma's quilt scraps. Finally, the storm passed. Blue skies stretched out over endless miles of green grasses waving in the breeze, the great plains of North America. After nearly 3 weeks of travel, the wagon train finally arrived at Fort Kearney on the banks of the Platte River. This was the first place to load new provisions and maybe get a letter or at least send one. With one day to resupply, the company headed out again, following the course of the river. Later that day, the wagon train came upon a prairie dog town that stretched for 30 miles with thousands of prairie pups living underground. Everyone laughed aloud when they saw all the prairie dogs popping in and out of their burrows, calling out to each other, "Yip, yip, yip!" But the wagon train captain, he shouted, "Don't let your animals fall in those dang prairie dog holes. They'll break a leg from a fall like that." He cursed those prairie dogs. It took 2 days to ride through that huge prairie dog town. As they rolled along, everyone kept watch on their livestock to avoid disaster. Abby and Sadie walked along, pointing and giggling as the cute little critters scampered across the ground, then dove into those treacherous holes, only to pop up again. Yip, yip, yip! The caravan rolled across the great prairie at a good pace. 6 days after leaving Fort Kearney, they came to their first big river crossing on the North Platte. But a long line of wagons lay ahead of them, all westward bound. "It'll be a few days before we can take our turn to cross," the captain explained. "You all make camp. The scouts and I need to study this river, and there's 500 people ahead of us." So everyone prepared to stay put. With two oxen and a horse out grazing, Pa and Taroni took Sadie hunting for rabbits and prairie chickens, while Ma and Abby hunted for fresh berries and prairie chicken eggs. That night, the McCorkles welcomed other travelers to their campfire. They all enjoyed the smell of fresh meat roasting on a spit. Pa played his fiddle and Ma her squeeze box while everyone sang about going west. "I'm off to California, I aim a true love for to see." Sadie and Abby danced with their new friends. Then Abby shouted, "Let's play Hunt the Ring." Sadie ran for a long piece of yarn, and Abby begged Ma for her wedding ring. Don't you lose it, Ma chided with a smile. Sadie slipped the ring onto the yarn and tied the ends to make a big circle. Children and grown-ups took a hold of the yarn and stretched the circle wide. Can I be it? Abby asked as she jumped into the middle of the circle. Everyone clutched the yarn and passed the ring around the circle, all quickly moving their hands back and forth and back and forth. Who really had the ring? Finally, Abby shouted, Pa, it's you! And sure enough, she was right. Then Pa took a turn in the center. They played the game until Pa picked up his fiddle and sang, Hush-a-bye, don't you cry, time to sleep, you little babies. And then everyone turned in for the night. In the morning, Ma cooked fresh eggs, berry biscuits, and a little bit of bacon. If we're stuck here, let's get some work done, she said, snagging the girls to help. She got out her washing buckets, and they trudged down to the river's edge. When laundry was done, they swept trail dust out of the wagon and shook out the blankets. Pa and Tarone checked the harnesses and wagon wheels, looking for wear and tear. Pa trimmed Blackjack and Buster's hooves, while Tarone checked on his horse. For 3 days, the wagon train captain and scouts watched that river, studying its depth and flow. Finally, the wagon train captain announced, Today, it's our turn to cross, but there's only one safe spot. We gotta be careful. If you don't watch out, quicksand can grab the stock and pull 'em under. One of the scouts chimed in. I saw a wagon get caught in a fast current one time. It just swept away and everyone was drowned. People? Oxen? Crossing rivers? Dangerous business. Pa turned to Ma and Tarone. We best take heed. These men have been here before. They know these waters. One by one, 15 wagons eased into the river, each wagon taking plenty of time to safely cross. At last, they were on their way, wheels rolling along the shore of the North Platte River.
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Waking up nations arise and bring creation to shine. A battle set for the fire child, burning with eyes wild. Flames fall straight from space into the atmosphere. Names new, burning from earth into the stratosphere. Suns and stars and broken jars. Come on. It's the power burning death to life with the fire of justice.

As I sat at my window last evening, the letterman brought unto me a little gilt-edged invitation, saying, "Fancy, come over to tea." I knew Miss Foggy had sent it, so I went for an old friendship's sake. And the first thing she gave me to tackle was a slice of her mother's Christmas cake. There was plums and prunes and cherries, citrons and cinnamon too. There was nutmegs and cloves and berries, the crust it was nailed on with glue. There was caraway seed in abundance, 'twould build up a fine stomach ache. 'Twould kill the man twice after eating a slice of Miss Fogarty's Christmas cake. Mr. Brady, he wanted to taste it, but really there was no use. They rolled it around for an hour and couldn't get any of it loose, till Fogarty went for a hatchet and really came in with a saw. That cake was enough by the powers to paralyze any man's jaw. There was plums and prunes and cherries, citrons and cinnamon too. There was nutmegs and cloves and berries, the crust it was nailed on with glue. There was caraway seed in abundance, 'twould build up a fine stomach ache. 'Twould kill a man twice after eating a slice of Miss Fogarty's Christmas cake. Miss Fogarty, proud as a peacock, sat a-winking and blinking away, till she stepped over Dick Weston's brogans and spilled a whole pot of tea. "Oh, so see to me you're not eating, try another slice for my sake." "No thanks, Mrs. Fogarty," says I, "but I'd like the receipt of that cake." There were plums and prunes and cherries, citrons and cinnamon too. There were

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0: 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Just wanted to let you know that Oscar Goldman sucks.
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1: Oh yeah, that's newest rage.
0: All right, you're rolling. This is Any Old Town, take four, Waylon.
2: A one, a two, a one.

0: If there is a word that expresses the Washington reaction to the Russian space spectacular today, the word is admiration.
1: The actual getting out of the capsule itself was more or less the next thing to happen.
0: A more accurate word might be envy.
2: Soviet scientists are talking now in terms of landing a man on the moon.
1: It was going to happen sooner or later. It was just a question.
0: The Russians started ahead of us in space ventures. They have been ahead. What they did today proves they are still ahead.
1: The Gemini capsule would certainly be equipped to perform
0: on the fourth flight, which could come late this year. One of the American pilots will step outside. Outside. Outside. 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
1: What about XJ-12?
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1: What difference does it make whether he believes it or not? His brother's been killed. Everybody's looking to him to do something about it, and he knows it. You want me to guess where he is right this minute? He's in one of them saloons lapping up courage to come in here and ask me to give you to him for a present. You want to know who's with him? Ever loafer, ever bum, ever slob in town. Slapping him on the back and telling him what a shame it is. Egging him on to kill you so that they can have some excitement and some fun.
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1: Can you... 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
5: Crowd her all you want to. 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

living.

0: Cosmic Gate up to such active verbs, but probably feel free to run the
1: Subject of the passion, what justify my spurious nurture, sail up in the face of my glorious time, flying replies must fast and effective for words nearly century, the high need of passion, forth from the grace of the God-going under, subject of great concern, noble origin.

Offensive person, state the country's commanding, state the country's commanding, state the country's commanding, state the country's commanding, state the country's commanding, state the country's commanding, state the country's commanding, state the country's commanding, state the country's commanding, state the country's commanding, state the country's commanding, state the country's commanding, state the country's commanding, state the country's commanding, state the country's commanding, state the country's commanding, state the country's commanding, state the country's commanding, state the country's commanding, state the country's commanding, state the country's commanding, state the country's commanding, state the country's commanding, state the country's commanding, state the country's commanding, state the country's commanding, state the country's commanding, state the country's commanding, state the country's commanding, state the country's commanding, state the country's commanding, state the country's commanding, state the country's commanding, state the country's commanding, state the country's commanding, state the country's commanding, state the country's commanding, state the country's commanding, state the country's commanding, state the country's commanding, state the country's commanding, state the country's commanding, state the country's commanding, state the country's commanding, state the country's commanding, state the country's commanding, state the country's

Rest in peace, Harriet. Set the sun squealing, reverse universe.

0: Keep Simeon melody still billies out flesh. 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
1: Just plain impossible. Roman, a bad note, democracy, verse can make lying worth dying.

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Put out his eyes and cut his nose off, slank the body, sick of fun, sour in the bushes. 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Swing a whole mess to the end of the wire, scratch out his eyes with a dumb razor. Wire is then from the tip of the bow, it's Caroline, Caroline, Caroline, oh. But the real thing, so long, and it's no man's fault.

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Hell's graveyard is damned as they drew the brain, the slick and the scum.

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The tailor couldn't mend straight. Shooter full of air holes. Climbing up the casket. Take me to the casket. 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Rip apart her holler. Snip the seas fantastic. Treat her like a sailor. 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Sickly or in good health. Flies upon the building. Like a dog in training. 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Yodel on a sing song. Down upon the carpet. Tickle polyester. Sit within the parapet. Screaming for a dollar. Something on a fire hose. Chewing on a rubber line. Tied to chairs and rare bits. Paying on the player. Oh, you're such a good lad. Here's another dollar. Tying to the bedpost. Sick with Dutch's feathers. Craving for raw meat. Bones upon the metal. Sit upon the circle. Dash upon the carpet. Down below the parapet. Waiting for your bidding. Playing upon the carpet. Tumanus and railroad. Neural anesthesia analog. Ready for a good look. Drilling at the birches. Swinging at the birches. Succulent blazer.

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6: Hello, I'm calling from Tracy, California. My name is Patrick. I'm a friend of David Allen, Dave Simmerly. And I was talking to him the other night, and I wanted to know what time the his program is going to come on. He told me today on Friday, but I'm not sure of the time. Anyways, I don't see no schedules or nothing, and I'm trying to find out what time he's going to be on his program. Thank you.
7: Comes the beat. Hey, you know, I'm just like listening to your station, even though it says that it's coming soon on your message, but it's obviously like playing right now. Thought that your algorithm was only supposed to play Casey Chisholm every 45 minutes. And it seems to me that every third song is a 10-minute instrumental space orgasm from Casey Chisholm. I don't know if you need to look into your computer analytics and punch in some numbers and keys and get it dialed in, but it's a little heavy on the orgasms this Sunday evening. Thank you. Goodbye.
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0: We don't know what's out here. 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
1: 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Captain, I could swear that... 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
2: Very homely but unlikely sound. 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
0: Kingston.
1: Aye, sir.
0: Set that machine gun 25 yards to the flank. 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
1: Aye, sir.
0: What do you make of the ground, Horse?
2: Grass. 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

0: top. 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
1: The helots.
0: Who are they?
1: Listen, Sucky, you ever been broke?
0: Sure, mostly often.
1: All right, you're walking along. Not a nickel in your jeans, you're free as the wind. Nobody bothers you. Hundreds of people pass you by in every line of business. Shoes, hats, automobiles, radios, furniture, everything. And they're all nice, lovable people. And they let you alone. Oh, is that right? Then you get a hold of some dough and what happens? All those nice, sweet, lovable people become helots. A lot of heels. They begin creeping up on you, trying to sell you something. They get long claws, and they get a stranglehold on you. And you squirm, and you duck, and you holler, and you try to push them away, but you haven't got a chance. They got you. First thing you know, you own things. A car, for instance. Now your whole life is messed up with a lot more stuff. You get license fees, and number plates, and gas, and oil, and taxes, and insurance, and identification cards, and letters, and bills, and flat tires, and dents, and traffic tickets, and motorcycle cops, and courtrooms, and lawyers, and fines, and a million and one other things. And what happens? You're not the free and happy guy you used to be. You gotta have money to pay for all those things. So you go after what the other fellas got. And they are. You're a helot yourself.

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1: Beyond hunger and war, beyond earthquakes and tidal waves, there is a fate the human mind can barely comprehend. Total annihilation. And there is nothing on earth or anywhere else to prevent it. End of the world. You have everything to look forward to. Except tomorrow. It's probably science fiction. But what if it's not?
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We are not an agency, which means that we do not earn commission from our talent journeys. And our talent invests into their marketing materials when we start with us. This allows us to provide them the exposure they need without limiting their earning potential from the work we've done.

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0: Are you sure? 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
1: I see who you are with the lights, you little dickhead. 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

0: it the lights, or we can build this and this will work, and we can do things like the roller coaster, so the fans that are out there get a moment as well. For Model 2, it starts about finding that thing we do, and then going, what could we do different? The band's always been obsessed with fire. 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We figured out how to light my boots on fire.
1: So this is the flame base. He plays a song, Shout at the Devil. This is the flame head. What you can see here is this little wick right there. 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When he pulls it down, you're losing some hairs on your hand.
0: There's so much pyro. He's got like this crazy flamethrower bass. Obviously, the drum solo is for me is huge. It's a pretty incredible feat.
2: Yeah, my drummer is insane. Flies over the audience. He's been doing some version of that since early '85.

0: start working for this band. They weren't really doing any gags, as in, like, you know, back in the day, Tom was the old drum gag, you know, first ever do it. And they'd stopped kind of doing that. And so over time, I was like, we need to bring this back.
1: Whenever you design something and you look at it on paper, you go, oh, that's sick, that's going to be amazing. And then the thing gets built. And I'll never forget walking in and looking up, and I was like, are you fucking kidding me? What have we done? I have to do this every night. And I literally had fucking poo-poo in my pants.
2: Dudes, check this shit out. I just got to tell you this real quick. This fucking right here, what you're witnessing, has been a fucking lifetime dream, man. I've been waiting my whole life to pull this shit off for you fuckers. Everybody say hello to the motherfucking Crucify, baby!
0: It's a normal drum kit, but you change the frame. Everything's welded down, safety, it's bolted. The same thing with the cymbals. They're all bolted down, so they can't go anywhere.
3: Tommy's drum set's all electronic up there. They look like real drums, but they have trigger pads on the top of them. And they are hooked up to these computers so that the drum sounds that you hear are actually coming out of the computer. But it's still him playing. When it's time to fly with the drum, it becomes wireless now.
2: Oh my god, it's so fucking good to see you guys. You look fucking beautiful from up here. Can I get a hell yeah? Oh man. Let's fly, bitches!

question was pretty funny. When I first got brought in, I was basically told, make it so obnoxious that I can't stand it, and then double it. That means, you know, blast them as much as possible with the blinders, you know, hit them as much as possible with the shade, just really in their face, just making them kind of do this the whole show. It's a big production. They want to go out with a big bang, so to say, to make the audience remember.

one's ever done a roller coaster like this. 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I mean, we don't even take that thing to max power just because it would burn down the building. Yeah, this one, this is a great ending. Motley Crue is Mickey, Tommy, Mick, and Vince. It's always been that way. They've tried it other ways, and it hasn't worked.

0: my best friend, no matter what, but I know he's been a bit of a cop right now. If I can ask you guys to please support us and support him while we send him through fucking rehab and get his life back on fucking track.
1: The 8th of December will be the time when I stop doing dope. Drinking again. My brother died. I got divorced from my wife. And my whole world basically spun around. And so, you know what? I'm going to take care of myself.
2: Can you hear me? Don't be squirting water at me. 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

0: Man, fucking beer. 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Melbourne is the best!
1: So everybody thinks I'm drunk, but I've been like sober for what? The past 15 minutes, right? You're supposed to applause for that shit. It's like, oh yeah, he's sober for the past 15 minutes. He gets a chip of sucking your tits. But he's too embarrassed to admit that he was drunk.
0: But I did not put this up. It's not made here. You guys, because I'm a good Samaritan, a good American, I want to respect Australia and its drug laws. And I want you to just give back to the community. What it gave to me. Rock is dead!
2: 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It's all here.

0: Quiet. 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Who's that right there? Let me see him. Who's fighting right now? Who's fighting? Let me see him. It's that fucking guy in the striped shirt right there. Hey, motherfucker, look at you. Hey, look at me. Hey, in the striped shirt. Look at me right here, motherfucker. Look at me. Look at me. Get the fuck out of my show right now. Get the fuck out. Get the fuck out of my show. Get the fuck out of my show right now. You don't come to my show and fight. You come to my show and fucking dance, you asshole.
1: Yes, you fuck.

0: shirt. 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Thank
1: you. Can you tip the five people that are saying I see stars out of here, please? Right there. Come on. Stop. Stop. The people that are too afraid to say anything. Right there. I see you. I see you. Right there. Kick these motherfuckers out. Right there. With the smirks on their fucking faces. Right there. Get the fuck out of here. Right there with their fucking hands up too. The lead singer of Weezer, get the fuck out of here. Go.
2: We're gonna crowd surf you. Yeah, to the back. Respect the ladies, all right? Yeah, respect the ladies. Go. Go. Come on. Go. Go. Go. Stop. People want to enjoy the show. Yeah, there you go. Mosh your ass to the back. If you can't respect the ladies, you can't respect them. Fuck you. You can't respect these girls. Fuck you, motherfucker. Get out. Respect the girls or get out. Period. Are you happy now? You made a fucking spectacle of yourself, you fucking clown. Are you happy? Put that on YouTube. There you go. Get them the fuck out so we can enjoy the show.
3: 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You guys paid a lot of money to come and see us play, and I don't want to stand here in the dark. I mean, part of the whole Megadeth show is us smiling and making that connection with you. Get the fuck out of here. Get this guy out of here, you blonde bitch.
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2: On December 18th, 1975, George and Kathy Lutz and their three children moved into a house in Amityville, Long Island. 19 days later, they were running for their lives. 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I'm American International, rated R, under 17, not admitted with.

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Just a few moments, we're going to fire up all 32 funny cars. 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
1: Simon says I'm playing Simon Said. So I guess I got down for price.
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enough for it to have a space. 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
1: We rode down along the herd and back up the other side, about a 4-mile detour. But we picked up the trail again and followed it till dark. Next morning, we found the outlaw still headed straight for Dodge, and all we could figure was that he must be new to the country and just plain lost. Naturally, he'd want to avoid asking questions of anybody. By noon, we were in sight of town, and during the last hour, neither Brown nor I said a word.

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No words could exaggerate. 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The reality was indescribably worse than these pictures. 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
7: Hi, we had a Bigfoot sighting at our cabin in Groveland, and we saw a poster at the local community store that was letting us know to call you guys, but he was about, like, 6'5", about yay tall. He's big, yeah. And he had really, really large feet.
8: Blue hair.
7: And hairy toes.
8: Pretty strange. He kept mumbling something, I forget. Like, it had an ooh sound. It was like, ooh. Ooh.
7: Yeah, that just sounds familiar, actually. Oh, wait. I think we see him again. Oh, bye, we have to go.
9: Hey, this is Zach with the Bark Beetles rugby team, and I just wanted to let everyone know that we have a fun group of people out playing touch rugby every single Tuesday evening. From about 5:30 to 7:30, we'd like to invite you to come out and play touch rugby. 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Thanks.
10: Yo, my name's Oscar Goldman, and I have a show coming up. I have an album release party coming up. And I want everybody to be there. We got Problems playing from out of town. It's going to be a great show. We got special guests, hashtag money. I think that's how you say their name. Either way, I'm releasing my album. It's going to be on June 18th. All right, it's a Thursday night, $10 at the door at the Waterwheels in Columbia. I hope to see everybody there. It's going to be a great time. Such a high horse is on its way.
11: 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I just had to call. Anyways, I'm a faithful one. Don't have anything to report. Except for I love listening to Sasquatch Chronicles. I think he's killing it. All right. Have a good day. Glad to know there's a hotline. All right, thank you.
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6: For more than two centuries, the Chinese knew about the land called California, a place that lay beyond Taipingyang, the great Pacific Ocean. But in 1848, when word reached China that gold had been discovered, brothers, fathers, and husbands began to sail away in search of treasure. By 1852, more than 20,000 Chinese, almost all men, traveled 5 months over the sea, each intent on finding a share of gold and then returning home. The Chinese were industrious and resourceful. They were accustomed to working together, supporting each other. Many came from the same provinces and villages, and at night, as they huddled together by campfires, they gazed up at the dark sky and longed for their own beautiful land of mountains and mighty rivers. And so, they told each other tales to remind them of their homeland. The Four Dragons. When the world began, there was the sky where the immortals dwelled, ruled by the Jade Emperor. There was the sea that stretched on forever. It was home to all the sea creatures and to four mighty dragons who served the emperor. Heilongjiang, the black dragon, Huangjiang, the yellow dragon, Zhuzhang, the pearl dragon, and Yangtzejiang, the long dragon. And then there was the land, home to the people and animals with legs. But on the land at that time there were no rivers, no lakes. Every day the four dragons swam and dove in the great sea. They would then fly up into the sky and soar high above the land. They loved to watch the human beings as they worked and played. Now, much of the time, they watched the people gather water. They saw them catch rain when it fell from the sky. They watched them haul the precious water with carrying poles made with long bamboo sticks and a bucket tied at each end. Bucket after bucket, the people carried water to their crops, to their animals. And the dragons loved to listen to the people sing songs, thanking the heavens for the rain. But one day, as the dragons flew high above, they heard cries rising up from the people. As they looked down, the four dragons saw that the numbers of people had grown greatly, but the land around them was dry and parched. The heavenly beings had forgotten to send rain. No food could grow. When the people saw the dragons, they begged for help. "Please, mighty dragons, tell the Jade Emperor that we need rain." Swiftly, the four soared up and up to the celestial realm. When they arrived, the guards and counselors told them that the Jade Emperor was very busy. He was taking care of the whole cosmos. He didn't have time just for Earth. The dragons would have to wait. And they did. At last, the black dragon, the yellow dragon, the pearl dragon, and the long dragon were ushered to the emperor's throne, and they explained the plight of the poor humans below. The emperor gave a heavy sigh. "Well, it seems we have overlooked the earth while we were building the great starry skies. Go and tell the people that I will send them rain." The four dragons bowed and thanked the Jade Emperor for his kindness and concern. Then they quickly flew away to tell the people that rain would soon come. But months passed, and still there was no rain. Now many people were dying as a great famine spread across the land. So once again the four dragons returned to make their plea to the Jade Emperor. They told of the old and the young dying from starvation, of cattle and crops that could not thrive. And once again, the Jade Emperor promised that he would soon send rain. But just like before, the Jade Emperor, he grew busy with other concerns, and he forgot about the people of the earth. And so, Heilongjiang, Huangjiang, Zhuzhang, and Yangtzejiang returned once more. But this time, they vowed to do all that they could to help the poor people of the earth. So when the emperor forgot for the third time, the four dragons of the sea said, We must do something ourselves. Let us bring the rain of heaven on our own. And with that, the four dragons dove deep into their mighty sea. Each one scooped up as much water as his body could hold. Then they charged through the air, each one spraying a gentle mist across the land. Over and over they did this, until at last the fields were wet and everyone's thirst was quenched. Children looked up and danced in the mist. Old ones felt tears running down their cheeks for the first time in a very long time, and mothers and fathers watched as the water began to seep deep into the roots of their plants and crops. Day after day, the dragons brought water from the sea to the people on the land, and the people grew to love them even more, for they had brought the rain. But one day, there in the sky, appeared a host of imperial guards of heaven. The regiment encircled the four dragons and flew them up to the Jade Emperor. He looked down from his throne and spoke. "I did not order you to bring water to those humans," he bellowed. "You acted without my authority, and this puts the universe out of balance. For this action, you will now remain on the land, no longer living in the sea." And so the Jade Emperor ordered his guards to dig four deep holes in the land below. In each hole, the guards buried one dragon until four huge mountains stood where none had been before. Filled with sorrow, the people knew that their beloved dragons were trapped beneath the mountains. Now one day, a woman traveled to the base of one mountain. She came to burn incense in remembrance of their dragon friends. All at once, a spring of fresh water burst up out of the ground. It flowed heavily, cutting the course of a river. Soon people traveled to each of the other three mountains where they saw the same thing. Now four great rivers began to flow across the land of China, out to join the great sea. Soon streams and lakes formed, and then some of the fish swam up from the sea and chose to live in the waters of the land. Now all of the humans had plenty of water, close to home and their villages, for raising food, for bathing, for drinking, and even for playing. And soon they had freshwater fish to eat as well. And so the people named the four rivers in honor of their beloved dragon friends. Heilongjianghe, the Black River, Huanghe, the Yellow River, Zhuzhanghe, the Pearl River, and Yangtzehe, the Long River. The rivers run through China still, bringing water to all. And the four dragons, they continue their journey home to the sea.
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0: I think I realized something here, folks.
1: What's that?
0: You'll never guess what it is.
1: What's that?

0: friends, I'm with me on this people.
1: Yeah.
2: All right.
3: Bring it on.
0: My chest. No.
4: Before you know a man's heart is filled with woe. The people laugh and hoot at me no matter where I go. But I often think of the good old days, and oft do I repine for the days of old, the days of gold, the days of 49. There was Buffalo Bill who could outroar a Buffalo Bull, you bet. He roared all night and he roared all day, and I guess he's roaring yet. One night he roared at a prospect hole, to the roaring's bad design. For in that hole he roared that he sold in the days of 49. There was Poker Bill I'll never forget, lucky he always had. He'd deal with you both night and day, as long as you had a scan. He'd ante up a rush the buck, or go a hat full blind. But in his boom he went up the flume in the days of 49. There was Gallus Jake, a butcher boy, so fond of getting tight. But never Jake got on the spree, he was boiling for a fight. One night he ran against a knife in the hand of old Bob Klein. So over Jake we held awake in the days of 49. Of all the comrades I had then, that one have I to toast. They've left me here in misery like some poor wandering ghost. And as I go from place to place, they call me traveling sign. Saying as old Tom Moore, he's a bummer sure of the days of 49.

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1: I'm afraid it's starting to rain.
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1: Well, there's nothing romantic about getting wet.
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6: 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It's, Tuesday at noon, and there's a huge line of traffic on Phoenix Lake Road. And slowly I realize what it is. It's waste management picking up every trash can on the side of the road in Phoenix Lake at noon on Tuesday. 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
8: 911, what are you reporting?
9: We got someone or something crawling around out here.
8: Did you see what it was? Was it a person or an animal or?
9: I can't tell. All I know is that my sensor light came on and I just happened to glimpse and see this thing running across the yard. A good sized man or something. It looks like a man. I don't know what it was. Just that it ran across the yard.
8: Okay. You've had problems in the neighborhood before?
9: Yeah, my dog was killed here just recently. I don't know what it was. Whatever it is, it's running. I couldn't catch it if I was going to chase it. But whatever it was standing up. I'm out here looking through the window now and I don't see anything. I don't want to go outside. Jesus Christ, you better...
8: Sir?
9: See ya!
8: Hello?
9: Get somebody out here.
8: What's going on now, sir?
9: That son of a bitch is about 6'9", I don't know.
8: Do you see him now, sir?
9: Yes, I'm looking right at him.
8: Uh-oh. Okay, hang on.
9: He's right...
8: Is he in your yard, sir?
9: Yeah, God, he's big.
8: Okay, what's he doing in your yard?
9: He's looking at me.
8: Okay. And the guy is on foot.
9: I don't know what... It's a big... Real big person. That's all I can say.
8: Okay, but it is a person.
9: I'd say it was a person, somebody really big. But he's all in black.
8: Is he a black male or a white male? Did you actually see whether, or was he just wearing black?
9: He's all black and he's big. He is big.
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4: Taroni, and all those bound for California hit the trail, heading toward a dry, alkaline desert. Every day, everything tasted gritty and salty. Sand covered the world. On August 21st, the wagon train reached the northeast corner of Nevada Territory. From there, they had to cross the barren 40-mile desert to get to their promised land. Nobody talked about gold anymore. Precious barrels of water went to the animals first. The people? They drank only tiny sips as they struggled along, and the children knew not to complain. Dried up carcasses of pack animals who had died of thirst littered the trail. But the trail scouts said there would soon be a river. Gripped with fear, these brave travelers prayed for the will to survive. One night, as the moon started to grow big, the wagon train captain announced, "This heat will kill our animals, so tomorrow night we travel by moonlight. Daytime tomorrow, you rest as best you can. Stay out of this sun." Abby couldn't fall asleep in the heat. She looked out from her tent and spotted a big desert tortoise. "Pa, look! He's munching on a cactus plant." Through parched lips, Pa said, "That must be a good sign, Abby. If that old tortoise can make it out here, then we will too. Now try to go to sleep." Nighttime travel would make the desert bearable. At sunset, the bugle called, and the captain sang out, "Wagons ho!" They journeyed by moonlight, rolling steadily along. Sadie and Abby gazed at long, dark shadows cast by the bright moon. But Sadie knew they weren't alone. Off in the distance, she and Abby heard the steady yelping of coyotes running in packs. Sadie wondered what, or who, they might be stalking. The next morning, they camped, making shade as best they could, sleeping in the day's scorching heat. For 3 nights, they traveled. Then, on the 4th morning, Taroni awoke early. He smelled water in the air. He followed that scent and discovered a fresh water spring, the headwaters of the Humboldt River. Humans and animals drank for a long time, slaking their thirst, then refilling water barrels. The caravan of emigrants followed the Humboldt River through Nevada's Great Basin, the river's path running southwest with grass and water along the way. One day, a bunch of boys lingered by the river to fish. The wagon train kept rolling, but soon those boys came running to catch up, each with a big load of fresh trout. That night, they all ate fish for supper. Then came that day when the east side of the Sierra Nevada mountain range came into view, rising up nearly 2 miles, like great saw blades, the jagged mountain peaks pushed up from the desert floor, reaching high toward the heavens. For hundreds of miles, running north to south, the last mountain range, it stood stark and powerful in the fading light of a western sunset. There would still be rough days ahead, and, God willing, they would be on the western slope of the Sierra before the big snows. But that night, in the glow of one more campfire, while all the livestock rested, Taroni sat down with his new knife as he whittled a desert tortoise. Tom McCorkle got out his fiddle and Mary her squeeze box. Their daughters, Sadie and Abby, held hands and danced a jig. Those weary and worn overland girls sang and danced under the stars one more time. As they slept that night, sweet dreams filled their heads with images of that promised land, California.
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0: Hello, my friends, and welcome again to the show. This is The Conversation. I'm your host, Ryan Campbell. I'm here with my friend, Patrick Koppel. Patrick, you're the executive director for the Tuolumne River Trust here in Tuolumne County. And you do a lot of really important work related to ecology, preserving our watersheds, working in the forests, kind of general environmental activities.
1: Exactly.
0: Can you explain a little bit about, you know, what is the Tuolumne River Trust and what are some of the mission and the goals that you have?
1: Sure. So Tuolumne River Trust has been around since 1981. Mm. San Francisco.
0: The year I was born.
1: Oh, so good year.
0: Was it formed around April?
1: Maybe March.
0: Okay.
1: It sticks out in my mind.
0: Okay.
1: Before my time.
0: All right.
1: But, you know, San Francisco had a proposal to build a whole series of dams on the Tuolumne. Mm. They already have O'Shaughnessy Dam in Hetch Hetchy Valley. And that is a world famous whitewater run and fishery. And so a group of whitewater enthusiasts and anglers and other river lovers got together and formed the Tuolumne River Trust. And out of that inaugural campaign to protect the river, TRT was successful at securing what's called wild and scenic protection for the river, which is a congressional designation. Congress approved that in 1984. President Reagan signed it into law, and that that law protects the river from any new dams or diversions from being built on it, and that goes from Don Pedro Reservoir up to O'Shaughnessy, basically, and then even in Yosemite National Park above Hetch Hetchy, all the way up into the headwaters, is all protected as a wild and scenic river.
0: That's really fascinating. I don't think I knew that it was. It started just from white water rafting on that one section of the Tuolumne River, but now, I mean, you've expanded into other areas now.
1: Absolutely. So after that inaugural campaign, TRT got involved also in a river protection issue on the Klabee River, which is a pristine tributary of the Tuolumne, one of the few undammed rivers left in the Sierra. Hmm. And again, there was another dam proposal. TRT got involved, and with some other allies, particularly business interests in the Central Valley, were successful in convincing TID, Turlock Irrigation District, to shelve that proposal. And today the Klabee River still flows free because of that. But since then, we've really expanded even more. Later, we got involved in salmon issues on the lower river as it flows through the Central Valley, and trying to improve the salmon fishery that the Tuolumne River at one time hosted over 100,000 salmon every year that would swim up and spawn in the gravels. And today, the numbers bounce around a few hundred to maybe a few thousand fish every year. So we still do a lot of work around that. We of course, do work up here in Tuolumne County with forest issues.
0: How do you repair a fishery like that? Because, I mean, you look at dams and these non-natural barriers to the salmon run. I mean, how do you get around that?
1: It's a great question. So there's kind of a two-pronged approach there. One, we try to improve the physical habitat, because the river has been manipulated over time with levees and farmland and mining, gravel mining and gold mining. And so we try to restore the river condition so that it can support salmon. Hmm. But the other side is trying to get more water released from the dam for fish and wildlife and recreation. Right now, only about 20% of the river's natural flow makes it down the river through the Central Valley.
0: Really?
1: So we do a lot of work around water policy to try to get that to happen.
0: Yeah, I actually grew up in the Sacramento River Delta area, and I know that was a major issue, the amount of water flowing into the Delta, because the less water that's coming into the Delta from the rivers, that means the Delta stays at the same level no matter what. And so

0: the water has to come from somewhere, so it actually backfills in from the Bay Area.
1: Exactly.
0: And so you end up with salt water coming all the way up into these rivers and estuaries that traditionally would be freshwater. And
1: Exactly.
0: so like the Delta Smelt, I'm sure is a species you're familiar with.
1: Absolutely.
0: Is there anything similar to that that you can point to on the Tuolumne River that's like an indicator species?
1: Well, salmon and steelhead. Steelhead are they're a type of rainbow trout that can swim out to the ocean and then swim back. And they're a threatened species under the Endangered Species Act. The river used to support quite a few steelhead and resident rainbow trout, but it's pretty diminished. So yeah, and Tuolumne flows, Stanislaus flows, Merced flows, and San Joaquin flows are all tied into the delta. And the state and the federal government keep an eye on all that, and we do as well. And we advocate for more water flowing down these rivers into the delta for the health of the rivers and the delta as well.
0: It must be really hard to kind of balance these things because you have all of these demands on natural watersheds. You have recreation, people want to go rafting. You have, I mean, agriculture is probably the biggest one. You have all this, billion-dollar agriculture industry in the Central Valley, where the salad bowl of the nation in California. You have the salmon run and fishing and fisheries. And just how do you balance these things? And do you feel that we're in balance right now? In
1: I
0: terms of
1: would say
0: use,
1: we're out of balance. As I said, only about 20% of the river's flow is left in the river. We'd like to see that move upwards closer to 50%, frankly. And we think to get there, we can save water. So one of our efforts and I guess successes was San Francisco in the mid-2000s was proposing to take more water from the river. And they had, population projections and demand projections all showing upward increases on all of that. And we said, hold on a second. We don't think you actually need to do that. We think that if you save water and use it more wisely, you can meet your demands. And we convinced them to, rather than taking more water, to cap their diversions for at least 10 years and focus on water conservation. And over that 10-year period, water demand actually dropped by 30%. Rather than increasing. So they're using less water now than they did. So there are technologies out there, urban, in the agricultural environment. There are, I think, some technologies that haven't been really brought to the brought out yet and used wisely. There's groundwater banking. So there are things that we think that could help us get there.
0: And you mentioned like the damming of the river, and I'm fairly sure that New Melones is the last
1: The last big dam built in the
0: built
1: state.
0: in California, and that was in the
1: 1980 was when that was finished.
0: in the late 1970s, 1980. Where do you see storage? I mean, should because any dam that you build is going to interrupt the natural flow of the water. But if you don't have storage in places like this, there's no access to water. You look at Tuolumne County, we're entirely, well, I wouldn't say entirely, but a large portion of the county that uses municipal water is dependent on Pinecrest and Lyons for their water supply. Unless you have your own private well, chances are that's where your water's coming from. How do we balance those kind of needs with the desire to have a more natural flow for our watersheds?
1: this last winter was exceptionally wet, and there was an abundance of water that probably some of that water could have been captured and, in our mind, stored in the ground. A lot of the groundwater aquifers in the Central Valley have been overtapped and depleted. There's room to store water there, and that can help save some of that for those dry years. So that's sort of part of the balancing act, as well as improving the way we manage it and deliver it and apply it to fields and use it in our homes as well.
0: That groundwater storage is really interesting, because it's basically like a sponge. You're just pumping the water down into the ground, and the ground just kind of absorbs it.
1: Yeah.
0: And then you pull it back up when you need it.
1: Yep.
0: So that's interesting.
1: Yeah.
0: What are some of the other, so we talked a lot about like watersheds and that kind of thing, which obviously is a big part of your job. What are the other projects that you're involved with?
1: Well, I want to, of course, get into what we do in Tuolumne County with forests. But before that, before we go to that, just mention some more work that we do down in the Central Valley around some of that riverside land. We have been involved in purchasing land and setting it aside for fish, wildlife, and recreation. There was a project that I led called the Dos Rios Ranch Acquisition, where we raise money to buy this 1,600 acre ranch right at the confluence, right where the Tuolumne and San Joaquin rivers come together. It's called the Dos Rios Ranch. We did it in partnership with another group called River Partners. And they've converted it back from ag fields to riverside forest. And Governor Newsom has made it a plan to make that the next state park. So that's in the latest state budget. That should become a state park, hopefully, in the next couple of years. It's not going to have full access because there's no facilities there yet, but the plan will be to potentially offer campgrounds and hiking trails. And
0: how, like, how big was that?
1: 1,600 acres.
0: 1,600 acres. That's pretty big.
1: 6 miles of river frontage, three on each river.
0: Wow.
1: So we've done a lot of work in the valley, especially in Modesto, connecting people to their parks. The river flows right through downtown Modesto, but it's really been neglected. It's in a pretty sad state, but it could be this amazing resource. So we're trying to build that community connection and build support for parks and the river and so forth.
0: Yeah.
1: And then here in Tuolumne County, we do a lot of work in the National Forest, in the Stanislaus National Forest. With forest restoration and meadow and stream restoration and helping to improve some of the access points and trails and things like that.
0: Yeah.
1: And we got involved in that really heavily. Well, you know, first there was the Clavey campaign in the 90s, but in 2013, of course, we had the Rim Fire.
0: Yeah.
1: And that kind of changed everything for, certainly for us, in the work that we do. But I think for a lot of people up here, it was, very impactful.
0: Yeah. Yeah. The, you know, touching on forest restoration.
1: Yeah.
0: So I have a very tertiary tangential, connection to that. I was involved in the tree mortality program.
1: Sure.
0: As you know, we had 130 million trees, ponderosa pines die and, the span of about 18 months due to a bark beetle infestation in the 2015-16 years. And just watching how the concept of forest management has changed from that time to now, it's been a complete sea change in how the focus is. And here in Tuolumne County, we have two big primary focuses. And you brought up the Rim Fire, the one that I think most people would think about is fire prevention and protecting communities in the wildland urban area from the effects of these catastrophic wildfires that have become really, really common.
1: Right.
0: But the other is to preserve these natural spaces in as natural a state, I guess, as possible for future generations. And those two, a lot of times there's a lot of overlap there with those two interests, but not always.
1: For sure.
0: What are some of the areas where there's kind of a difference of opinion and where do you,
1: you know, I think,
0: what do you kind of look at when you're looking at these projects?
1: Here in Tuolumne County, we're pretty fortunate. We have a group called the Yosemite Stanislaus Solutions. It's a collaborative group.
0: Yeah.
1: It includes, people from the forest, industry, forest products industry, loggers, and biomass experts. It includes environmental groups like Tuolumne River Trust and others. And we actually have more agreement here than I think you would find in a lot of places. Although that maybe is changing somewhat through the state, but you know, the Rim Fire, even before the Rim Fire, YSS as we call it, formed, and the idea was to try to, the group could see that there was a real risk of a big fire coming. And this was about 2010. And the hope was to try to get some work done before a big fire came. Unfortunately, we didn't do that, and the Rim Fire burned 250,000, 57,000 acres. But it really galvanized the group to work together and identify some common ground solutions so that we could prevent another one.
0: Yeah.
1: So, you know, I think there is a recognition that the health of the forest isn't good for many of the things that we want from it, be it timber for wood products or habitat for wildlife or, you know, watershed conditions for water supply.
0: Yeah.
1: And I think there's general agreement, you know, maybe if you dig into some of the details, people have differences of opinion, but things are so bad that there's a lot of common ground on where we can go.
0: Right.
1: And heal things.
0: If you get to a point where you're fighting over the details, you're in a good spot.
1: Because
0: that means you've solved the big problems.
1: Yeah.
0: Which is like the fuel loading and that kind of thing.
1: And right. And as you say, you know, people move to Tuolumne County because they love the trees.
0: Yeah.
1: Right. And maybe they love the beauty of them. Maybe they want them as a screen for privacy, but they can be a hazard. So it is finding a balance.
0: Yeah. And that's an area where my views have changed significantly.
1: Yeah.
0: Where, you know, I think like most people, you think anytime you see vegetation and trees and thick, you know, forest that you can't hardly see through, you think that's the natural state of things.
1: Right.
0: But it's not. There's something called the experimental forest that kind of illustrates that. And can you kind of describe what that is? And
1: yeah, it's fascinating.
0: And the difference between that, what's a natural setting, and what we have in a lot of areas.
1: Right. And I'll just make a disclaimer. I'm not a forester, an expert in this, but this is what I've learned since really getting engaged on this work. So, yeah, near Pinecrest is the Tuolumne Stanislaus Experimental Forest. It's managed by the Forest Service. And there's a fellow named Eric Knapp who does some pretty interesting work up there. But the work actually goes way back to the early 1900s. When that experimental forest was established, and a Forest Service researcher back there, Duncan, I think was his name, went through and mapped out every tree as well as logs on the ground. And this guy, Eric Knapp, 10 years ago or so, came back with his crew and resurveyed the forest in the same way. And he could find stumps that are still there that were, you know, trees that were counted by the guy back in the early 1900s. And you could see there are even still some down logs back then that are still on the ground. So they mapped it all out and compared the conditions. And so the early 1900s would be maybe not exactly pre-European contact, but more similar than now.
0: Yeah.
1: And the tree densities, the number of trees went from, say, 20 to 100 trees to now 200 to 400 trees.
0: Is that per acre?
1: Per acre, sorry, yeah. Which, you know, I think there are a number of researchers who have kind of done that sort of work in Yosemite and other places and seen that type of increase in density.
0: Yeah.
1: And so there are way more trees now than there were back then.
0: Yeah.
1: Which has led to some, you know, really explosive conditions.
0: Yeah, but the trees that there are smaller.
1: And that's another thing that they found. Yeah, a lot of the trees that we have now are small. They're tightly packed. Yeah. Instead of back then, there would be these, you know, fewer but bigger trees. And you know, a lot of the early accounts from European explorers and John Muir and others talk about being able to easily ride through the forest on horseback and, you know, see quite a distance. They were pretty open forests, but they were also pretty diverse in they would have openings of trees, they would have clumps and groups of trees, they would have individual trees. It wasn't, you know, sometimes you'll drive through the forest and you'll see, you'll go for miles and it'll be like all the same species of tree and they're all the same size and age and height. Whereas back then it was, you know, very
0: more diverse. Yeah.
1: Yeah.
0: It seems like all of the major projects, like the Master Stewardship Agreement, the Cerro Project, all of these these projects that we're kind of getting noticed for in the county. Tuolumne River Trust is involved in one way or another.
1: Yeah.
0: Can you tell me a little bit about those?
1: Sure. The Yosemite Stanislaus Solutions Collaborative, or YSS, is an amazing group. And I should just say that other places in the state really look to YSS in Tuolumne County as a model. So, as I said, YSS was formed pre-Rim Fire, but post-Rim Fire, A, we really got heavily involved and weighed in on the plans for restoring the Rim Fire and what that would look like, and I think impacted that in a good way. But then we've also been very active in trying to bring resources to get work done. The Forest Service, God bless the Forest Service, they just don't have the resources that they once had, and they're thin on staff and just can't do as much work as needed to be done. So we recognized, you know, that we could certainly do our part to bring especially state funding to help restore things. So shortly after the Rim Fire, we discovered that there was this tool that we could work with called a master stewardship agreement. And it's, you know, sort of a bureaucratic term, but all it does is it allows non-Forest Service entities and organizations to do work on Forest Service land, kind of on behalf of the Forest Service. And so we're lucky to have great county partners. Tuolumne County, YSS is not a formal organization. We don't have IRS status or anything like that. Tuolumne County signed the Master Stewardship Agreement sort of on behalf of YSS and is the non-federal partner.
0: Yeah.
1: And so we work a lot with the county and the Forest Service to do work. Tuolumne River Trust's role has been, in some cases, we've been the fiscal agent of grants, so written grants, and been the kind of grant manager. But a lot of that money actually flows through the county. So we will manage the projects under that master stewardship agreement.
0: Mm-hmm. Yeah, and I actually remember a time when the county and these various government entities within Tuolumne County didn't really communicate.
1: Yeah.
0: And now I think that's the main difference to me, is that we're working together so closely. You have private industry in the timber industry, you have environmental interests, you have the Forest Service, you have the county. We all have a stake in this community, and so we better figure out how to work together.
1: Yeah, and
0: that's kind of where a lot of this started.
1: We have been, I've heard numbers like, you know, it takes 4 years just to get through the planning and environmental review for Forest Service projects. Well, that's not really true here locally anyway. There's this new project, relatively new project, called the Serral Project, that the Forest Service put together plans for. It's a 110,000-acre area from the Highway 108 area north all the way to the middle fork of the Stanislaus. So all that area north of Cedar Ridge, Twain Hart, Miwok Village, and so forth. And the Forest Service, we YSS, worked quite closely with the Forest Service to provide input on that Serral project. And they got through that planning process in about 2 years, which is really quick on a huge 110,000-acre landscape, which is way bigger than anything they have planned out before.
0: Are there any projects of that scale in California anywhere?
1: None that are signed off on. Yeah. There are others that are kind of following suit, but none that are.
0: And it's interesting when I talk to people about it, because I talk to people, because Cedar Ridge is in a district that I represent. Mm-hmm.
1: Yeah.
0: And so I talk to people that live there, and some people follow this very closely and get the significance of it. A lot of people, though, they know that there's work going on in the forest.
1: Yeah.
0: They see the equipment. They sometimes hear the work that's going on, but don't quite grasp the significance of it, that it's not just about the restoration of the forest. It's basically building this barrier of land that's been treated and returned to a more resilient and, by extension, a more
1: lower fire risk
0: area.
1: Yeah, absolutely. And the Forest Service is, going to build off that and keep going, and we're going to be there supporting that.
0: Yeah, and it's just, it's a phenomenal plan, and there's so many elements to that.
1: Yeah.
0: That it just fascinates me. I wish more people knew about it.
1: Yeah.
0: Because it's like this nationally recognized project that no other area has, and it's right here in Tuolumne County.
1: Well, and it's to the degree that nationally recognized, to the degree that the federal government identified this landscape and this project as key, that they put $55 million towards it, you know, from the recent Bipartisan Infrastructure Act. So it is federally recognized, and it's great to be part of that.
0: What are some of the how do they treat these areas? Are we talking people out there with an axe and a... And
1: the modern forestry equipment is amazing, and I'm not a forester, but you know, they have these feller bunchers and this other equipment that is really incredible.
0: Yeah.
1: At the work it can do, people it takes real skill to operate that stuff, and you know, they're very effective, much safer than being out there with a chainsaw. I'm sure they still use chainsaws though, mm-hmm. but yeah, it's pretty incredible equipment. So the work involves thinning out a lot of those. We talked about the dense overgrown forests with a lot of small trees. So thinning out a lot of that small brush and small trees, and opening things up so that we have fewer trees. We still want trees though. We want more big trees and fewer smaller trees. And for TRT as an environmental group, a key part of this is that we also get good fire back on the land. As I said, pre-European times, these forests would have experienced fire every 5 to 15 years or so, and that really maintained good forest health, good conditions for wildlife, and water quality and so forth. So we want to see fire, that good fire, frequent low-intensity fire come back.
0: Yeah. Do people just personally donate to...
1: So TRT,
0: yeah.
1: Tuolumne River Trust, we have individuals who donate money to us, and we always are happy to take more donations. We also secure grants from private foundations and from the government as well.
0: And you've also got a river cleanup coming up.
1: We do have a river cleanup. It's coming on, let me make sure I have the information right, Saturday, September 23rd in the morning, and it's going to be along the North Fork of the Tuolumne outside of Tuolumne City.
0: Okay.
1: You know, there's the day use area down there,
0: yeah.
1: But there are a lot of informal pull-offs and unfortunately trash and whatnot. So
0: yeah.
1: It'll kind of be along all the way from the day use area all along in that area.
0: I see. And how many, can people volunteer for that?
1: Yep. They can go to our website, tuolumne.org. And I think you look up events and you'll see it there. You could also email holly@tuolumne.org and get information directly from her.
0: Well, good. Well, that's all the time we have, but I want you to come back because this is really fascinating to me. I could talk all day about rivers and stuff.
1: Great. Yeah. It's been a pleasure.
0: Yeah. Well, thank you, Patrick.
1: Thank you.
0: Patrick Koppel, you're the executive director of the Tuolumne River Trust, and please come back anytime.
1: All right. Sounds good.
0: And thank you for joining us. I'm Ryan Campbell. I'm your host for the day. Join us again next week for another interesting conversation about Tuolumne County. Take care.

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2: Attention, adults. You need help. Mother, are you depressed because your fabric softener has been hardening on you lately? Dad, are you despondent because your stock slipped 14 points in one day? If so, stop worrying. Help is on the way. Help is the new Beatles movie. We're telling you about it now because it took you so long to get down to see A Hard Day's Night, the Beatles' first movie. Once you were there, you laughed just as hard as any of the critics, including your own sons and daughters. So here's our helpful hint for troubled grown-ups. See Help. It's in color. It's a United Artists release. It's got spine-tickling adventure, side-tingling laughter, and a Beatles eye view of this much too serious world. So be the first adult in your group to seek help from the Beatles. Then, recommend to the kids.

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bed one night and I said, I'll just quit, to hell with it. Laying in bed one night and I said, I'll just quit, to hell with it. And another voice in me said,

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8: I saw your sign over here in Pinecrest, and, you know, I didn't see him just recently. I saw him over there here about 2019. I believe that was the year over on C-23. That was the campsite. And I know I seen him. It wasn't quite morning, but it wasn't night. But the shadows, I seen him up in a tree. But that's what I saw. And I know I saw it. And I saw the sign, and I felt like it was a sign for me to come and call and tell you about it. But I seen Bigfoot. He real.
9: Hello. I'm calling from Tracy, California. My name is Patrick. I'm a friend of David Allen, Dave Simmerly. And I was talking to him the other night, and I wanted to know what time his program is going to come on. He told me today on Friday, but I'm not sure of the time. Anyways, I don't see no schedules or nothing, and I'm trying to find out what time he's going to be on his program. Thank you.
10: Yo, my name's Oscar Goldman, and I have a show coming up. I have an album release party coming up, and I want everybody to be there. We got Problems playing from out of town. It's going to be a great show. We got special guest hashtag Money. I think that's how you say their name. Either way, I'm releasing my album. It's going to be on June 18th. All right, it's a Thursday night. $10 at the door at the Waterwheels in Columbia. I hope to see everybody there. It's going to be a great time. Such a high horse is on its way.
11: Yeah, I'm just checking in March 2026. So far, midway through March, we're pretty clear on any Bigfoot activity. I've been patrolling from Columbia through Sonora and clear up to Twain Heart. And there was only one possible sighting early in March on the 7th near where Mono Way meets 108 south of Soulsbyville. I just can't confirm, but it was in the dark and probably a seven footer. It was a big squatch. It was just it was dark, and he was fading into the bushes. Anyway, we're all good. March 2026.
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0: California's goldfields are rich with stories, some true and some not. Legends or lies? The legend of Joaquin Murrieta is clouded in mystery to this very day. Was he a hardened villain or a man driven to madness? Did he even exist, or was he made up to express the political turmoil, greed, fear, and wildness of California's gold rush days? In 1843, silver miners from Sonora, Mexico, made their way to California. Among them came Joaquin Murrieta and his bride, Rosa. Joaquin was friendly, handsome, and well-educated, a good neighbor who helped others. He and Rosa were very much in love. She was one of a handful of women who came north traveling with their husbands. In a few months, the young couple helped to settle Sorinita, Little Sonora, a tiny pueblo located near El Rio de los Lacasimas, known today as the Stanislaus River. Joaquin and Rosa built a little cabin in the river canyon, and together they worked hard, mining in frigid cold waters, looking for those shiny nuggets, occasionally traveling into Sorinita for supplies and fiesta times. But in 1848, gold fever swept around the globe. Tent towns popped up all over these hills, gambling halls, fandango halls, little stores open to sell the rush of new miners, picks, pans, provisions, and risky pleasures. Around this same time, there had been a war between Mexico and the U.S. To end the conflict, the Mexican government signed over much of their land to the United States, including California. Overnight, Mexicans, descendants of the Spaniards, who had lived here for more than 100 years, lost their prominence and power. And when California became a state in 1850, the Yankee miners started doing everything they could to get rid of the Mexican miners. "It's ours now," they shouted. "You've got no right to a claim." They even passed laws that excluded the Mexicans from being able to mine claims that they had owned for almost 10 years. Some of those Yankee miners were rough and ready, ready for a fight, and rough fighters at that. One night, a band of drunken Yanks broke into Joaquin and Rosa's cabin. They beat Joaquin, knocking him out cold. And poor Rosa, she was alone with those ruffians. She tried to run, but they held her down and forced themselves upon her. When Joaquin finally came to, he seethed with anger. He wanted his wife to be safe. So he and Rosa packed up and headed south to Joranitos near Mariposa, where they stayed with an uncle. But once again, the hateful Yankees went on their rampage, tearing Mexican camps apart. Again, Joaquin and Rosa fled, looking for safe shelter. They journeyed north of El Rio de los Lacasimas to Murfreestown. Joaquin's half-brother had a small horse ranch nearby, and the young couple hoped to begin again. Now, Joaquin Murrieta loved to gamble in card games, and he was good at winning. One night, he stayed late in the gambling hall. With his pockets full of gold dust that he had won, he rode home in the dark of night toward his brother's ranch. But a sinking feeling fell upon him. The world around him sounded much too quiet. As he rode into the ranch, he came upon a dreadful scene. There, strung up like deer carcasses, were his brother, one of his cousins, and his beloved Rosa, all murdered. There are some who say, in that moment, Joaquin Murrieta sank into hell. El Diablo, the devil himself, slipped into his soul. Throughout the Motherlode, tales of his vengeful wrath rang out. He drew others to him as more young Mexicans vowed to rid their California of the thieving Yanks.
7: Joaquin and his band believed that if they could scare the Yankees away, if they fought hard enough, maybe they could win California back for Mexico. Riding hell-bent for leather, Joaquin and his men traversed throughout the state, robbing, pillaging, attacking Yankee encampments. Among the Mexican people, Joaquin and his men became heroes. When Murrieta's horses tired or the band needed rest, the Mexican families opened their homes to help them. And in return, Joaquin made sure that these compadres had enough gold to buy what they needed. Like Robin Hood, he and his men gave away much of the gold that they had stolen from the Yanks. Among Joaquin's men was a particularly murderous character by the name of Three Fingers Jack, named such because he had fingers missing from his left hand. Three Fingers Jack rode next to Joaquin, urging the men to viciously attack the Yankee camps, to be savage when they robbed a stagecoach. Even the Chinese miners, who were also persecuted by the Yanks, were shown no mercy. The bandits swept into their humble camps, destroying everything, stealing what they could. Yes, Joaquin and his men had succeeded. California settlers were terrified of these outlaws with long knives and machetes. Soon, wanted posters showed up in Stockton, Sacramento, San Francisco, San Jose, and all through Gold Country. Joaquin and his outlaw gang wanted dead or alive. A Yankee family had a homestead in the hills between the Great Valley and San Jose. One day they stood frozen as Murrieta's gang galloped into their ranch. The family figured out that they'd be spared if they gave the men fresh horses and decent meals. Soon the Moore Ranch became a frequent respite for Joaquin and his men. And even today, that family still tells their own legends of Joaquin. One day, a girl was out riding by herself. Suddenly, she was surrounded by a gang. One of the men waved his mutilated left hand in her face. She cringed. The hand had only three fingers. Another grabbed her, waving a knife. Two more wrestled her horse reins from her hands. Then suddenly, a voice called out, "Alto! Stop! She is but a child. Let her go." When the girl looked up, there was a face that she had seen before, blazoned on those wanted posters. It was him, Joaquin Murrieta. She rode off as fast as she could, and when she turned around, Joaquin and his men had disappeared. In May 1853, California's third governor, John Bigler, offered a handsome reward of $5,000. He sent out the new California Rangers, led by Captain Harry Love, to hunt down Murrieta's gang. Still, the newspaper stories flew. Joaquin in Placerville, Joaquin in Hornitos, in San Jose, in Stockton. Sometimes these reports claimed that Joaquin was in each of these places on the same day at the same time. Soon, stories sprang up that there were five Joaquins, each as treacherous and deadly as the next. Joaquin was clever. He had learned to slip through the law's fingers like smoke disappearing on the wind. One night, Joaquin just wanted to relax, to drink a bit and play some cards. He put on a disguise and walked right into a saloon in San Jose. Suddenly, he overheard a drunken man bragging on about how he was going to be the one to catch the dreaded Joaquin. The fellow hollered about how brave he was, what a good shot he was. Then he pointed to the wanted poster on the wall. "I'll get that Joaquin. That $5,000 will be mine. Just you all wait and see." Suddenly, the stranger stood up and a shot rang out. The braggart lay dead. As the stranger disappeared into the dark night, he scrawled on the poster, "Reward? $10,000. At last, Governor Bigler had had enough. He ordered those rangers to get the job done. "You've got 3 months to get this fellow, or you can forget about that reward." Led by Captain Love, the posse set out, riding pell-mell from one end of the state to the other, always a day late as Joaquin and his men continued to slip away. On a fateful day, in July 1853, the Rangers finally came face-to-face with Joaquin's band near Arroyo de Cantua. A bloody battle ensued. In the end, three of the Mexican rebels were dead, and to prove their victory, Harry's men cut off the left hand of one of the bandits, hand with fingers missing. Nearby, there lay dead a handsome man with thick black hair. Might he be Joaquin himself? They cut off the head and put it in a jar of alcohol. Then those rangers rode like the wind with their hideous treasures. Oh, Captain Love, he got his reward, and then some. Soon after, the head of Joaquin Murrieta and the hand of Three Fingers Jack went on display as Harry Love set up a traveling freak show to prove that he had killed Joaquin. All kinds of folks paid good money to see proof that the days of the infamous Murrieta were over. But there were some who shook their heads. No, that is not Joaquin. We knew him well. Stories surfaced of his sister receiving letters from Mexico, from Chile. Rumors of a man wandering about who looked like Joaquin continued to flow. 53 years later, on April 18, 1906, the San Francisco earthquake shook. A certain jar tumbled to the ground and shattered. Folks said the jar held a human head. But on that day, the jar's contents disappeared and were never seen again. In 1915, an old man lived in the barrio of San Jose, a quiet fellow who kept to himself. Folks said he was kind, always good to his neighbors, a man who laughed and smiled and was probably quite handsome in his youth. That fellow lived to a ripe old age of 85, and when he died, the priest mentioned his name. Joaquin Murrieta. Ah, that is the way with legends and lies. And like my daddy always said, don't let the truth get in the way of a good story.
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1: Tales Along El Camino Sierra is proud to present a four-part story this week on the Great Mount Whitney Fish Hatchery in honor of this historic treasure's 100th anniversary this year. This is Episode 3. California Fish and Game Commissioner M.J. Connell was deeply moved by the grandeur of the magnificent Sierra Nevada Mountains while inspecting the proposed site at Oak Creek for the new hatchery. He felt the majestic scenery was the perfect complement for a show hatchery and instructed his engineering team to design a building that would match the mountains, would last forever, and would be a showplace for all time. It wasn't just a world-class building that Connell wanted. John McLaren, the famed landscape architect from Golden Gate Park in San Francisco, was brought in to design world-class gardens and grounds around the hatchery. McLaren even sent his chief gardener from Golden Gate Park to the hatchery site to lay out the grounds according to his plans. Rocks were gathered within a quarter mile of the hatchery for its construction. The rocks were sorted and placed according to their size. Many of the rocks on the hatchery's outer walls are 2 to 3 feet thick, and the builders masterfully placed each and every stone, as none of the boulders were cut or broken. It's estimated the building is constructed of over 3,200 tons of granite. Work progressed on the hatchery in rapid fashion. By December 1916, the hatchery was nearly complete, a mere 9 months after work had first commenced. The state-of-the-art hatchery was turned over to the Fish and Game Commission on January of 1917, with the total price tag now between $60,000 and $75,000. In addition to the main room with the fish-rearing troughs, the Great Hatchery's first floor consisted of a large reception hall, outer and private offices, restrooms, and other support room. The second floor contained quarters for the superintendent and family, and the 90-foot-high tower contained a beautiful guest chamber and, above that, an observatory. The opposite end of the building contained accommodations for line staff. The state and the citizens of Inyo County were very proud of their magnificent new.
2: Now it's time for the Fire on the Mountain Radio Hour, where we explore artists who have performed in the county at many different Fire on the Mountain productions. Richard Burleigh, Corinne Grandstaff, and crew put together many, many great events throughout the years, including Sonora Blues Festival, Sonora Christmas Craft and Music Festival, the Twain Heart Summer Art and Wine Festival, and several other standalone concerts and events. Corinne donated several boxes of CDs, which our volunteers are cross-referencing with event posters and hazy memories to bring you the cream of the crop from decades of amazing music. Sit back and enjoy the likes of Joe Craven, Doodoo Wah, Joe Bonamassa, and much more.

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1: It's about my guinea hens and my polka dot dress, which actually matches his tie.
0: Well, my tie's polka dots.
1: On our farm in Copperopolis, we have a little trail between the houses, and I was in my polka dot dress picking up guinea hen feathers and thinking, wow, those guinea hens dress really good.
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0: We're going to treat you to a little of the Prairie Flower right now, a favorite song of hers. And you tell them about it, Chris.
1: Well, this is a song about the oldest country western star there was. A lot of people don't even remember who he was, Jimmie Rodgers. Between 1927 and 1932, he had a lot of hits on 78 records. He was one of the first real personalities that was a country star. Well, any kind of American singer. And he was the yodeling brakeman. And he had tuberculosis. He died in New York City. When he died, they sent his body home on a slow train across the South to Meridian, Mississippi. And all along the track, people came out to see the last train, Jimmie Rodgers, go home. Cactus Bob can hardly get through this song.
2: I hope he had it on a big slab of ice.
1: Yeah. It was a hot summer day. Yeah, it was dry ice.
2: It's a sad song.
1: This is a
3: storm. You got a way of setting up the mood.
2: Okay, boys.

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1: Hey, K-Foot friends. When you think about music in Twain Hart and Tuolumne County, you probably start to hear banjos plucking and ukuleles strumming, so we have concentrated our local Americana artists to play every afternoon so that you can hear local favorites such as Risky Biscuits, Willie T. Taylor, Cactus Bob, Tyler Lloyd Emery, Driving Nails, and more. 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
2: You may boast if you like of your bacon and greens. You may talk of roast turkey and game. You may sing loud your praises of Boston baked beans. These all may be just what they're claimed. Roast beef and plum pudding may answer for some, and oysters in a stew or a fry. I relish them all, but my greatest delight is a big piece of gooseberry pie. Oh, don't I like gooseberry pie, says I. Oh, don't I like gooseberry pie. Since the time of the flood, there's been nothing so good. So Elisha says gooseberry pie. 'Twas my favorite luncheon when toddling around, a youngster of 3 years or more. I would snuff at the fragrance that often escaped through the cracks of the old oven door. And now I've grown older, I love it still more, and shall till the day that I die. And the one who would seek for my friendship must first fill me chuck full.

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So Elisha says, gooseberry pie. As my teeth gently press through its lovely brown crust, and the moisture it holds is set free, it sends through my frame such a thrill of delight. Oh, it's licious as licious can be. There's a girl here that's taken a fancy to me. I can tell by the glance of her eye. But the one that I marry must first understand

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1: Why don't you write a letter home? 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

we're doing is called Nomo, the Magic Song. And we always do this song for ourselves, because a lot of times we work in a lot of rough places, you know. And we find that we have to do this song to keep the evil spirits away from us.

We ask everybody that's in here with some bad thoughts and bad vibrations, this is your time to leave and take those bad thoughts outside, because we can't use them in here. Okay? Sifazotezi indikwa mtu we usi. All praise is due to the black man.

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1: That is fine. That is fine. That is why you're on the way.
0: You better switch signifying with me. Talking about I'm on the way because I eat what I want to eat because it tastes good to me.
1: That is fine. That is fine.
0: I said the food is good. Lord have mercy, it's good. All that food is good. I wish I had some more to eat. You're always talking about overweight. Shoot, everybody talking about
1: it. That is why. That is why.
0: Whoever said skinny people was healthy. Anyway, that's not enough.
1: That is why. You're
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